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1: It's Donna and Steve. Ain't that right, Donna?
2: It's us.
1: You come in when you don't feel well and give and give and give.
2: Okay,
1: that is sort of
2: knock it off.
1: You do.
2: Just stop.
1: No, you're work sick lady.
2: I'm not. Now you're making it sound like I'm spreading germs.
1: Because I've worked with you for so long, and I think you've called out sick once, but I've seen you sick more than once. And so, yeah, you're work sick lady, and that's a part of your generation. What?
2: I kind of feel like you're gaslighting me, personally, a little.
1: I'm not gaslighting you.
2: You're like, oh, yeah. Like, you're putting a fake, like, positive spin on it when I know what you're doing.
1: No.
2: You're throwing me under the bus.
1: I'm ultimately meaning it negatively. You've only called out sick once. I've seen you sick many more times than once, but Donna always comes in with a, but I got sick on Friday night, long after work, and I checked my contagion period is over now. She's like the doctor who never went to doctor school, and that's what they call it.
2: Well, you know what I feel like? Thanks for asking. I feel like if you're up and at 'em and you're feeling energetic and you feel well enough to work, then why wouldn't you just be careful, wash your hands, sanitize, and go to work? I just had a long conversation about this because Oprah made comments. She was just saying that work-life balance, she's like, I'm sorry, that doesn't exist. If that's the career that you want and it requires you to work on weekends and holidays, there is no work-life balance in the beginning. That is earned. Now you got me started.
1: Yeah, okay. Yeah, I think I jibe with some of that. And then but as you go on, you have to figure out how much will you prioritize it.
2: Sure.
1: And so some people prioritize it and speak up for themselves and make it a part of their terms for agreeing to work. And other people come, I think, more from a different perspective. And I do think sometimes it is a bit generational, where it's just, hey, happy to have the job. I don't want to push it too much. They give everybody this much vacation. We'll just go with it. Well, you'll always have that because you won't get what you don't ask for, ever.
2: Sure. But you also have to take into consideration not everyone is valued the same way. So when you're making decisions, you
1: totally.
2: Have to go, you can't go, why does he get it and I don't?
1: Yeah, totally.
2: You got to be careful with that as well.
1: You're right about that. I love those kind of conversations. I think are always interesting. I think when you hear someone talk about their work and boundaries or lack thereof, you can learn a lot about
2: who they are,
1: their personality.
2: Yeah.
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1: Hi.
2: Hi.
1: Hello.
2: Caller, are you there? So the Facebook question.
1: Have you ever called somebody by the wrong name to their face? Yes. Not in conversation with someone else, to their face. Like this from Emily. Listen to this, Donna. For over a year, my friend and I said hi to Dina at the gym and engaged in conversation with her. Then one day, out of the blue, she said, "My name is Judy."
2: No.
1: We were embarrassed. To us, she was Dina, but we laughed and we laughed, and now we call her Judina. Life gives you lemons.
2: Yeah, you gotta make lemonade. I have been called the wrong name to my face. People would call me Karen all the time.
1: Oh, really?
2: Yes, because there was an actress named Karen Valentine.
1: Oh.
2: So, you know, people who were aware of her would be like, "Hi, Karen, how are you?" And I'm like, yeah, great.
1: Liza says, all the time, I called my new neighbor, Stephanie, for 5 whole years before she finally told me her name was Samantha.
2: No. Oh, my gosh.
1: This makes me feel better because I am terrible with names, even with people I know well. I am face guy, not name guy. They'll mix up. I'll get my wires crossed in my head.
2: I get a false confidence about somebody in their name, and I'll just keep saying it. I'll be like, "Hey, Dave." "Oh, that's great, Dave. Good to see you, Dave." "Okay, Dave. Have a great weekend, Dave, now." And then someone will tell me, like, "You know that guy's name is Paul, right?" And I'm like, "Yes."
1: May I tell the story now that I wasn't allowed to tell for a while?
2: Don't say it, the name.
1: They're not here now.
2: I don't care. They listen. Please. Please. Just.
1: We were at lunch. There was a worker named Gloria. And Gloria came over to our table. Donna and I were eating. And I was like, "You're so right, Gloria. Gloria, you must stop. What has gotten into you, Gloria? All right, bye, Gloria." And then Gloria walks away. And Donna says, "Why are you calling her Gloria?" Then Donna turns, points to another woman that would fit the same police lineup, and said, "That's Gloria." And I was like, I don't know what that lady's name is, but the woman that was just at our table is Gloria. Come to find out, I was right. It was Gloria. And we never learned the name of the other lady.
2: No, we never did.
1: I think
2: they're the same person.
1: Again, police lineup, they are in it together.
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1: So the Facebook question.
2: Have you ever called somebody by the wrong name to their face? The question Lori says should be, have I ever called someone by their right name to their face? I had this happen in our cafeteria, called Shelly Sally.
1: Guys. You've been saying her name, Shelly the Fake Baker, for years. And yeah, then one day you're like, hey, good morning, Sally.
2: You know what? In my defense, Your Honor, if I may, I called her Shelly the Fake Baker because her baked goods were so good that I was like, there's no way this lady's making them. They got to be ordering this somewhere. It was sort of meant as a compliment. She was offended by it. However, it was my device that helped me to remember her name. And so I had to stop calling her that. And then I mixed up Shelly with Sally, who, by the way, was a woman who worked at my last place of business's eatery, was of a similar age and a similar hairstyle. Her name was Sally. I had a Sally and a Shelly, and I'm supposed to tell them apart?
1: I'm sorry.
2: Every day I seem to cycle through half of the Partridge family before finally arriving at my son's actual name. That's from Mark.
1: Wow.
2: I've had that.
1: Yeah, my mom used to. Yeah.
2: Hey, Scott. Or
1: Susan, Marianne, get out of the house.
2: All of you, I'm in now. Oh my gosh, I called someone's new wife their ex-wife's name. The room went dead silent and I died of embarrassment.
1: Oh no, that's not great.
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0: Hey, for today's clue, let's send it over to our producer, Stormer.
1: All right, for today's clue, for today's voice, you guys, I am looking for this actress who appeared in the movie Sky Captain and the World of Tomorrow.
0: I can name that voice in 9 seconds, Donna.
2: Oh, yeah? I can name it in 7.
0: I can do it in 6.
2: I can do it in 4.
0: I can do it in 3. I feel so gutsy today. I feel so alive.
2: Maybe I do, too.
0: Prove it.
2: I won't.
0: Prove it to the little women who are listening right now, and I mean them from the book, not in stature.
2: You can name that voice, Steve.
0: 3 seconds.
1: Name this voice.
3: And every year we do a ridiculous but awesome guide.
0: May I hear the voice once more, please, sir?
1: No, you may not.
2: Every year we do the movie.
1: Apparently,
2: it's my first time on live television.
1: Oh. By the way, I actually do have that queued up right here.
2: Apparently.
0: Apparently. You know when kids learn new words, Donna, and then they just try working them in even though they don't work?
2: Yes, it's so cute.
0: I just don't know. I'm going to say Laura Dern, final answer.
1: All right, you are locking in Laura Dern. Here's a couple seconds of the voice one more time.
3: Every year we do a ridiculous but awesome guide.
1: And is that the voice of Laura Dern? It is not, which means Donna, you are officially our winner today.
2: Victor.
1: This edition of Whose Voice Is It Anyway? But do you know who that is?
2: Is it Elizabeth Banks?
1: Is that the voice of Elizabeth Banks? It is not. Here is more of the voice.
3: By an island. And then I'm like, right, but it's in the ridiculous but awesome guide. So maybe you read the headline.
0: Mm-hmm. Can you give us a initials on that one, please?
1: G. P.
2: Gwyneth Paltrow.
1: That is the voice of Gwyneth Paltrow. Good job, you guys.
2: That was a tough one. I guess I haven't heard her voice in quite a long time.
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1: Have you heard about the one bad room theory of housekeeping? I think that this could be kind of a freeing thing for all of us. And I think you already do this.
2: I do.
1: I do it too. Nobody's perfect.
2: That's what doors are for.
1: When Donna was building her house, she was like, you know what? Actually, could you put another door right there and there? Is there a drop cloth opportunity from the ceiling?
2: To me, it's only when people come over unexpectedly. You know, it's like, oh, crap, just throw everything in there and shut the door.
1: Well, here's what they say people have is their sort of one bad room theory of housekeeping. And they basically say every room should have one. It's okay if you have one. That's sort of normal. It could be the chair that is covered in clothes. I have that in my bedroom right now. The junk drawer.
2: Right.
1: That has asexually reproduced and now turned into junk drawers.
2: That's right.
1: You might have a row of junk drawers.
2: Yep.
1: The garage can certainly become that one bad room. It's got things that are intended for donation, but never quite could muster up the energy to get into your car. And it's there.
2: Mm-hmm.
1: I think this could happen more in houses where you don't have kids anymore. Empty nesters, guest rooms that turn into the one bad room or some kind of
2: There's
1: warehouse.
2: Stuff all over the bed. Yeah.
1: Yes.
2: Yep.
1: And you do have the freedom to say, I can just close that door.
2: Yeah. And maybe I'll get to it.
1: So anyway, they just want you to know if you have that room, it's okay. It's okay.
2: Okay.
1: Eventually get to it. Maybe it's not a permanent thing, but just know that you're normal if you have it.
2: That's good to know.
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1: I did see The Odyssey in the theater.
2: Wow, that's impressive, Donna. Just A, getting to the theater doesn't happen too often.
1: It's a masterpiece.
2: I'm going to see it.
1: Did you hear what I said?
2: I heard what you said, but I don't even want to ask any questions.
1: Don't ask any questions. You're going to love it. You're going
2: to
1: love it.
2: I can't wait to hear you tear down the movie Michael.
1: I'm not going to tear it down.
2: Michael.
1: I'm not going to tear it down. Just felt a little differently than you did. That's all.
2: You know, in a lot of marriages or dating relationships, there's the one person, right, who comes with the overexcitement about something. And then when the other person doesn't feel it, anything less than equal enthusiasm feels like an attack.
1: I know. I'm sorry.
2: I feel attacked right now. And I don't even know why you didn't like Michael the way that I liked Michael.
1: I liked it. Hey, Mikey.
2: He likes it. Just talk about it now. Why didn't you like Michael?
1: I did like it. I liked it. I'm glad I saw it. It was moving a little fast as far as the things that happened in his life. Felt a little Lifetime movie-ish, but that's okay. I appreciate a Lifetime movie. Nothing wrong with that. The acting was very good. Yeah, no, I'm glad I watched it.
2: Where's the butt?
1: Well, I don't have a butt. One of my family members was, you know, when I went to see the Queen movie, I felt like I was watching Freddie Mercury. When I went to see the Elton John movie, I felt like I was watching Elton John. This whole time, I didn't feel like I was watching Michael Jackson. And I said, that is interesting because Steve had the complete opposite take. He felt like he was watching Michael Jackson.
2: I felt like Jafar Jackson's portrayal
1: fantastic
2: of his late uncle was one of the greatest representations of a star on screen. It was like it felt like he had come back to life for me.
1: Personally,
2: that is very interesting.
1: I know. I liked it. I was buying that he was Michael Jackson.
2: Oh my gosh. 1 to 10.
1: 7.9.
2: Okay, I was at an 8.5. I can't say it was perfect. Just got to hold a little something
1: back. You know, and then, you know, the CGI monkey and, they were just...
2: That was the worst part. Bubbles was the problem. The CGI was not what we needed it to be.
1: It was cute, though. I mean, I'm glad they touched on it. In that way, it felt a little TV movie, made for TV.
2: We all did mention the monkey as we saw the monkey. We were all like, oh, that's a CGI monkey.
1: Oh, man.
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4: The perfect nerd couple.
2: Donna and Steve.
5: Do you consider yourself a snacker?
6: Big time.
5: Would you consider yourself a meal person?
6: Big time.
5: Okay,
6: big
5: so you're time. A snacker and a meal person.
6: Yeah, Donna, I eat a lot. Are you happy?
5: That's someone's defensive.
6: Sorry, I'm hangry.
5: There was a survey of 5,000 Americans. Only 21% of them think they are a meal person. 79% of us are snackers. So there are some big snacking confessions that have shown their ugly heads. And here's what we've learned. 53% of us have no shame in eating an entire bag of chips in one sitting.
6: Okay, I have shame. I have done it, and I'm not proud of it, though.
5: Okay.
6: So that is a shame-filled experience for me. I'll leave just three or four just so I can go to bed without that on my conscience.
5: 18% of us have lied about what we're snacking on so we don't get judged.
6: What do we mean? What scenario would someone be in?
5: Phone,
6: where they're
5: on the phone? Hey, what are you eating?
6: Oh, I could not imagine lying about what I'm eating when someone's like, what are you eating right now?
5: Yeah, but you're not going to be like an entire key lime pie, you know? You're going to be like, yogurt.
6: You're just smushing the key lime pie up right. So that it sort of feels like it's just essentially yogurt.
5: And it's fruit. You're like, I'm just eating fruit with some yogurt.
6: Yes. Yes. You know, our daily suggested intake of key lime.
5: That is a really good pie.
6: See, I think that's a weird pie.
5: No, it's so good.
6: I think key lime pie is just a little too
5: limey,
6: zesty.
5: Yeah, okay.
6: A little too lime forward. Have you ever had a banana cream situation?
5: Yes.
6: My wife makes a banana cream dessert that is really satisfying.
5: Nice. I'm not a big banana lover, as you know.
6: Yum, yum, yum.
5: But banana cream pie, I could get down with that. Banana bread, I could get down with that, especially if it has walnuts.
6: I feel like I know you so much better. These things, like, update the dating profile, Donna, with these things.
5: I will. Know? Thanks.
6: Which site are you actively on that I can go see you at?
5: I will never tell you.
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1: Netflix is becoming more like cable yet again. They are putting a little more money behind their, guess what, Donna? Live television.
2: Are they?
1: They are. Yeah, so I was reading this story. Now, this came out a while back on Variety, but then a kind of similar headline came out again talking about it, and I thought, all right, let me see what's really going on here. I guess about 5% of Netflix's budget is now going toward live events. Live TV, if you will.
2: Okay.
1: And so I guess they have a $20 billion budget.
2: Oh.
1: $1 billion is now going to be focused on live events. And they see it as this opportunity to get more people to sign up. Go figure. They said that live event programming, get this, accounted for 6 of the top 10 new member sign-up days over the last 5 years, but they've only been doing live programming for the last 3 years. So all of that to say, when they have a live event on, be it an NFL game, a boxing match, something like that.
2: An award ceremony.
1: People who want to see it then decide, all right, I'm going to click and start my free trial today. And then we know step 2 of starting a free trial is not canceling it. And you then become a subscriber for life. So Netflix has said they're going to do it. But it's just so funny because as we have talked about this many times, Donna, that it all started as cutting the cord. And we were like, screw you, cable companies.
2: I know.
1: And then here we are all these years later where it's just like now we have, it used to be no schedules, no commercials, no bundles, watch what you want, we're cutting the cord. And now it is, oh, you want live sports? You got to subscribe. You want any kind of other live events? More and more, you need to subscribe. There are now advertising tiers. There are now weekly episode releases, multiple subscriptions. So, you know, Netflix saying, hey, we're offering live stuff now gives people even more of a reason to sign up. And it seems like it's not going anywhere. Now, lucky for you, you don't subscribe, you mooch, and so this won't impact you.
2: You're right. Now, if there is a live event, can you go back and watch it later?
1: Yeah, generally they'll keep it up there.
2: Yeah, see,
1: and you can just go back and watch.
2: In that way, it doesn't matter to me. If I know, like if I knew it was going to be live and then disappear, now you got my attention. But if I know I could go back and watch it later, I don't.
1: You'll just rewatch.
2: You got it, buddy.
1: Thanks, Donna.
2: Thanks for having me.
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1: I just read an email at a wrong time, and it just said, Donna was never like this before she started working with Steve.
2: It's so true. I used to be normal.
1: You were probably like the straight person on the show.
2: I am the straight person on this show.
1: That's a bad sign, because there are some times in some segments where you are not that. I know I am on the whole crazier, but you have real moments where it feels like the inmates are running the asylum.
2: Mm.
1: Like there is no conductor on the train.
2: You know when people say you drive me crazy? I think you literally did. This is what happened.
1: No, this is victim language that you use all the time. I want a bigger, better life for you with more options on the table. I thought you read that Mel Robbins book, Donna.
2: Mm.
1: Didn't you?
2: I read, sure.
1: Boy, you would probably hate a conference. I think you would just say, I'm not doing this. I'm not going there. I'm not doing a breakout session. I'm not going to say the she and me is power.
2: You know, like Oprah and how to be a better you. No, thanks. I'm fine with my mediocrity.
1: These book titles for your memoir titles keep writing themselves. I'm fine with the mediocrity that I am. We have that one. We have Seriously Right Now.
2: That's the original.
1: Good options. That's the original. There are other working titles.
2: Yeah.
0: You're listening to...

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1: Okay.
2: I think you would like what I'm about to say. Macaulay Culkin met with Disney about a Home Alone sequel.
1: I say don't do it.
2: Oh, you do.
1: Don't do it.
2: Okay, so I like this idea. He shared an idea for a Home Alone sequel last year during like an anniversary screening, like 35th anniversary, I think it was.
1: Yes.
2: And so he reportedly just met with Disney to maybe bring it to life. So Macaulay Culkin's idea is that Kevin McAllister, he's a divorced man.
1: He's divorced.
2: Or his wife died.
1: Okay.
2: Raising a son by himself. He said, I'm working really hard and I'm not really paying enough attention and the kid is kind of getting miffed at me. And then I get locked out. My son won't let me in the house. And he's the one setting traps for me. The house is some sort of metaphor for their relationship.
1: I appreciate the effort. I think it's a thought. It's a different sort of approach to it. I would just say, and I don't want to poo-poo it. If he wants to make it, I'll watch it. We'll sit down as a fam. We'll watch it.
2: Okay.
1: But where it will miss, and this is says nothing about Macaulay Culkin, it will miss in capturing what everyone would want it to capture, which is the nostalgia, that authentic nostalgia of the first two, in my opinion.
2: Okay.
1: And what made it so special was you got Harry, you got Marv, you got two burglars. So him being locked out, I mean, it's a cute idea, I think, in a round table. Hey, what would you do if you had to come up with another sequel to Home
2: sure.
1: Alone? I just fear that it would maybe unintentionally strike a sour note.
2: Interesting. That is not the response I was expecting.
1: Oh, you know, Donna.
2: But they are saying that Disney is kissing his butt to make it happen, and they're offering him another movie. Like, he could do his own passion project if he would do another Home Alone.
1: Well, we'll see. It sounds like it might be coming to Disney Plus sometime soon.
2: Right.
1: And that's probably where it would be.
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1: What's the last thing you do before you go to bed? I will ashamedly say, I feel like I've gotten a little too loose in a few areas of life, and I am on my phone. It's like the last thing I check it. It's almost like I check it, and I don't say this proudly, for one last little dopamine hit right before I go to bed.
2: Okay.
1: And they say not to do that.
2: I feel like I do the same thing, but it's competing with going potty.
1: Pee-pee.
2: Pee-pee in the pâté. It's French.
1: That is a reasonable thing. That's a good thing to do. Drain the tank before you lay down.
2: Yep. And then about 20 minutes later, I go again.
1: Yeah, that sometimes happens.
2: Yeah.
1: How about when you wake up at like 4:30 and you're like, let me try crossing my legs a different way to see if it makes the feeling
2: away. You negotiate with yourself.
1: Or just go, I'm wearing a diaper anyway, so just go.
2: Poo. I don't know why I said that. I was going to say something and came out.
1: Because you poop in your bed. You're a bed pooper. So many people have guessed that before. And now you admitted it. We're talking about the last thing you do before you go to bed. Other options were pray.
2: That's what I meant.
1: Read, watch TV, or kiss your spouse.
2: Oh, that's sweet.
1: Poo. You're such a cuckoo lady.
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1: Anybody watching The Bear?
2: No, I haven't watched any of it.
1: I don't think you should.
2: You've told me that every time you bring it up. And it makes me mad because it's like you can't handle it.
1: It's not you can't handle it. It's just not something I think you would enjoy. Okay.
2: All right.
1: So I started watching the last season. I've sort of been enjoying The Bear all the seasons, but it has gotten, here's my complaint, thank you for asking. The thing, the best part of the show is what they show the least.
2: Which is?
1: Service at the restaurant. I want to see more service and the tension of getting things out in time. A lot of it is like unnecessary arguing. It's like conflict just for the sake of conflict.
2: My friend, might you actually not be wanting to watch The Bear, but just watching Hell's Kitchen?
1: Probably.
2: Because you do get the background drama that happens and the, you know, after, but you get a ton of service. You get a lot of service drama that happens there. Actually, I ordered the tiramisu.
1: Right. Yeah. I think I want more of that. I still like it. Like, they have this crazy mother. I don't know why she is the way she is or what the issue is with her. The mom is played by Jamie Lee Curtis, and they never really explain why she's bonkers. You know, like nobody ever says, oh, she's got like issues because her son died, or she's an alcoholic, or she's just high strung. You know, maybe there is an answer and I missed it folding laundry or something. I don't know.
2: Which could happen.
1: But anyway, I have one episode left, so.
2: Oh, you're almost there.
1: I'm there. I'm almost there. It's just a lot, Steve. That's why I don't think you would like it.
2: Jamie Lee Curtis's character, Donna Berzato. Oh, funny, Donna is portrayed as erratic and volatile because she struggles with severe mental illness and alcohol use disorder and deep-seated generational trauma.
1: Okay. Thank you for finding that out.
2: Her explosive behavior stems from a toxic mix of emotional dysregulation, Donna, and inability to cope with stress, Donna, and the heavy burdens of her family's history.
1: Okay.
2: Donna! Thanks, everybody.
1: Thank
2: See,
1: you.
2: Now we know a little more. No more, do more. No better, do better?
1: Sure.
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1: This is something very cool if you are a fan of Twin Peaks. They did this last year, and it is returning this year. So some of the cast of Twin Peaks did this tour last year, and so it will return this September until early next year. And so the actors who played Laura Palmer, Leland, Deputy Hawk, Lucy, and Andy will make stops around the U.S., with what they're calling Twin Peaks, The Return. And it'll be things like Q&A, conversations. There'll be a tribute to David Lynch. Kyle MacLachlan, just so you know, will not be a part of this. But there will be performances of music that was featured in the series, which is epic. Mm. You would love it.
2: Oh.
1: They encourage Twin Peaks-themed costumes.
2: Let me ask real quick, because everything that you just said sounded like a foreign language to me. I've never watched the original or the reboot. My question is, you know me, would I like this?
1: No.
2: Okay. Thank you. You just saved me loads of time.
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1: The Recording Academy recently added a few new categories for the 2027 Grammys. Have you heard about this?
2: I've heard about this.
1: Okay, so for those of you who may not have, this includes Best Asian Pop Music Performance, which specifically recognizes K-pop, J-pop, and C-pop. Well, BTS is not happy about this. All seven members have refused to submit themselves for consideration. Yesterday, they all posted a message to their Instagram stories in Korean, and it translates to, "We've decided not to enter the Grammys this year. I hope music itself can be heard and loved rather than being distinguished by region or language." So the CEO of the Recording Academy issued a statement saying he was saddened by their decision, adding that the new category was created to celebrate the depth, diversity, and extraordinary growth of pop artistry coming out of Asia. Your thoughts?
2: I think I'm a little bit surprised by BTS's response, unless you're suggesting that if you're up for something in one category, that it would, you know, sort of eliminate your opportunity in another.
1: That's what I was thinking, like overall pop song. Why?
2: But I don't know that it would. I feel like you could win
1: country
2: both.
1: Artists. I feel like Leanne Rimes 1 year won Best New Artist, not Best New Country Artist.
2: Well, it's kind of like Best Animated Feature, and then that animated movie could be up for Best Picture as well,
1: yeah,
2: in theory. I don't know. You know, look, I don't want to go too hard at this because all I know about it is what you just shared just now.
1: Sure.
2: But I don't, it feels like people want to make sure that they're getting represented in different,
1: sure,
2: places. And so it feels like, I'm not here to defend the Grammys, but it would be easy to read that and say, oh, they're intentionally being more
1: inclusive, yeah,
2: and wanting to recognize this genre of music. Think of it on the flip. Let's say there was an award show happening in China for Chinese music, and there was a big American group that went through, or
1: right,
2: this American subgenre.
1: Right, A-pop.
2: And the A-pop, let's call it. And then they were like, hey, we're going to have an A-pop category, and they're up for the other ones as well. It feels to me like that's inclusive, not meaning to belittle their contribution. Look, it's there. They can do whatever they want to do.
1: Again,
2: not here to defend the Grammys, but if you're asking me my instant opinion on hearing
1: based
2: that,
1: based on what you know, yeah.
2: Yeah, I would think, oh, I don't know, but clearly they feel a certain way. You wonder if they feel a certain way or if their management feels a certain way. Or,
1: sure.
2: I'm not really sure what's all behind that, but I'm sure we might hear some more. Time goes
1: on. I'm sure we will.
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1: I have a story about Shia LaBeouf. He was talking to Entertainment Weekly, and he remembers that while acting in high-profile movies at a young age, his dad would hit on his female co-stars a lot. In fact, he was kicked off so many sets after allegedly upsetting actresses, including Sigourney Weaver, who slapped him, and Lucy Liu. This was when he was making the sequel to 2000's Charlie's Angels, in which Lucy Liu had also starred. So they were on the set, and there were all these pretty girls walking around. And then he said, Lucy Liu could not stand him because he was always whistling at her.
2: You know, I was just going to say, I'm happy that I have normal parents. And if you had normal parents, or if you even had boring parents, maybe it's time to say a prayer of gratitude for that.
1: Yeah.
2: Because there's some people who have to live some lives with some really weird, whacked out parents.
1: His dad was fresh out of prison.
2: Donna!
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0: feeling good and you are just ready to chill out for the rest of the night.
1: Okay.
0: And then someone calls you and says, hey, I need help. First of all, we already know that's a very tall task. It's a big order. So, Don, I want you to put a price tag on these things.
1: Okay.
0: You're home, you're in your jammies, and then someone calls and says, hey, can you go pick up some takeout for me?
1: Who would ask me to do that?
0: It could be a partner. Let's say, hypothetically, you've settled down.
1: Yeah, the answer is no.
0: They're coming from a business meeting and the traffic, and they'd have to cut across traffic. They've had a long day. You've been off since, I don't know, noon. Could you? What is the surcharge that you would put on getting in the car and driving 10 or 15 minutes to go pick up the takeout so that there's a nice hot meal ready when...
1: I'd be like, okay, but you're getting dinner tomorrow night.
0: Okay, so no surcharge.
1: So here's the thing. That's the surcharge. And you have to do this for me. However, I'm not leaving my home. I'm ordering food from the place that you want the food from. I'm sorry, that's what I got to do. I'm in my underwear.
0: Well, that's outrageous. You are like the person they would find on Hard Copy or an episode of Cops. The lady answers the door. She's in her underwear. There's a pizza stain on her. What's going on, ma'am? It's 3 p.m. Let's move on to our next one. What is the surcharge, the I'm already home surcharge, you would put on attending a neighborhood gathering? And this happens to you.
1: All the time.
0: Your neighbors need to chill out, first of all.
1: Well, first of all, there's one particular neighbor who doesn't even like reach out until I'm already under the covers in bed with the lights out. And I'm like, what is this, a rave? It's 9 o'clock. I'm not coming down and doing a bonfire.
0: How much do they have to pay you? What's the surcharge?
1: It's going to have to be $1,000.
0: $1,000?
1: It's going to have to be a grand. If I have to come down there and drink a beer with you, it's going to cost you $1,000.
0: How about picking somebody up at the airport? Put a surcharge on that.
1: It depends who it is. Is it you?
0: Yes.
1: That's going to cost you.
0: How much?
1: It's going to cost you 5 rides to somewhere mutual that we are going to.
0: I'll walk home from the airport. I know what I'm saying now.
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